0: Hard drive, double dose of corn, new school and old, got the life along with reward the scars. I'm Lou Brutus. Jeremy DePoister of The Devil Wears Prada joins me now to plug us into their new tune, So Low.
1: That song just came from kind of the idea of working so hard for so long. You know, we had kind of hit a bit of a rut in our career, and we're trying to revitalize things and reinvent ourselves a little bit, and coming out of the pandemic especially, and we kind of just kept hitting new milestones and milestones we had never really hit before. And you think those things are going to really make you feel alive and happy, and they feel good, you know, for 15-20 minutes, but then you're just kind of back to reality. And so as we were writing this record, Flowers, I was just really coming to terms with like just a lot of like deep-seated trauma and feelings and things like that. And that song in particular is basically just about like, your accomplishments never really make you feel as good as you want them to. And that in turn fixates on relationships, which do make you feel good.

0: The Pretty Reckless on the world famous Hard Drive. Looking forward to hosting them at Rockfest in July, then again soon after with AC/DC. I'm the Sonic Warrior. Lou Brutus, Sleep Theory, and Eva Under Fire are on deck. Then I'm going to catch up with Andy Black of Black Veil Brides to discuss their brand new album, which dropped on Friday, Vindicate. Until then, drop me a line through the Hard Drive Radio socials, Facebook, Twitter, or Instagram, or better yet, send snail mail. A self-addressed stamped envelope will get you free guitar picks and stickers from the show. 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

0: Eva Under Fire on the world famous hard drive featuring Maria Brink of In This Moment. Title track of the forthcoming new album, Villainous, which is going to drop on July 10. I'm Lou Brutus. Andy Biersack, Mr. Black of Black Veil Brides, joins me now. They just dropped their new album, Vindicate, this week. Andy explains now that it's not a concept record, per se.
1: This is not a concept record in the traditional sense or the way that we've done a lot of these kind of story-based records. This isn't a comic book story, but there's certainly a through line thematically, and it was kind of twofold for me. One was, I started looking at social and cultural discourse through the prism of the sort of my religious upbringing, right? I grew up Catholic, and there are things about anybody that grew up Catholic, especially of a certain time, there are things that you kind of almost laugh to yourself about and things that were very scary. Like, I remember, I've always brought up, when you're very young, you're told, at least I was in school, that the Sacred Heart would appear to you if you were a good Catholic. Now, I was an 8-year-old, just absolutely terrified that I was going to be in the shower and there would be a big disembodied, bleeding, on fire heart outside of the city. And so you kind of laugh about those things where you go, on one hand, you can understand the thought process of the more devout you are, the more these miracles will occur. But what if you're somebody who is maybe afraid of the miracle? And that, I saw that as a symbolism for the way in which we sort of deal with our cultural conversation. The more devout you are to a cause or an idealistic belief or a social idea set or a negative idea or whatever, the more the sort of you're likely to have this miracle appear to you. And that miracle is what I, for lack of a better term, is friendship, right? People are reaching out to others to have a friend.

0: featuring the incredibly talented, beautiful, and really funny Amy Lee, Evanescence on Hard Drive, their latest Who Will You Follow? I'm Lou Brutus. Three Song Seg is on deck, featuring Tim Montana, Beartooth, and Shinedown. Then we talk the Scream franchise with Spencer from Ice Nine Kills. Right here on the world-famous Hard Drive, celebrating its 30th anniversary this year. Made loud to play loud.
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This is Brent from the band Shinedown saying congratulations and happy 30th anniversary to the incredible Hard Drive.

0: Hard Drive, three song seg for this week featuring Shinedown, Safe and Sound from their forthcoming new 8 album, which hits May 29th. Of course, they begin their new tour this coming week with my close personal friends in Green Bay, Wisconsin. I'm Lou Brutus. Spencer from Ice Nine Kills joins me now. Twisting the Knife featuring McKenna Grace, I think it's got to give you a really good feeling knowing what a huge fan you are of the horror genre.
1: Absolutely. And, you know, I go back to the original Scream. In my opinion, Marco Beltrami's score for the original Scream is one of the best scores I've ever heard, not just in a horror movie, just in general. The way he was able to dance around fear and tension and suspense with tragedy, especially in that opening scene with Drew Barrymore's character. It's just, it's a brilliant score, and so many good songs over the years have been in on those soundtracks. Whisper to a Scream in the original. There's a cover of Don't Fear the Reaper, this acoustic cover in the first one. So it was a lot to hopefully live up to. And I think for us too, with movie soundtracks, and it doesn't always work out that everyone involved is a horror fan. You know, oftentimes music gets submitted to companies and it goes to publisher or goes to a licensing company. And, you know, these songs are picked. For us, being not only a huge fan of horror, but such a big fan of Scream, it was incredible. You know, I sort of equate it to when we got the call to open for Metallica. You know, one of the bands that made me want to play music, made me want to be in a band. That's Metallica getting the call to be on their tour. That's like, you know, Scream for me is like the Metallica of the movies, something that I grew up on that informed my taste and my sensibilities and my love for horror. Asking to be a part of that, it's just, it's truly, truly surreal.

0: Ice Nine kills as you and I wrap hour one this week of the world famous hard drive. I'm the Sonic Warrior, Lou Brutus. Looking ahead to hour two, my guests are going to include Theory of a Dead Man, Atreyu, and Autumn Kings. We're also going to have music news in dirt on Greta Van Fleet, Motionless in White, and the Dead 7 Tour. Celebrating our 30th anniversary, this is the world famous hard drive.
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You and I get underway on hour two this week of the world famous hard drive. I'm Lou Brutus. We now check into the topsy-turvy world of rock and roll gossip and news that we call dirt. A cryptic teaser this week from Greta Van Fleet sent fans into a frenzy, with some speculating about a possible split after a quiet couple of years and no live performances since the summer of 24. Meanwhile, guitarist Jake Kiska has been keeping busy co-founding a new band with Chris Turpin of Ida May, releasing a self-titled debut album last September. Greta Van Fleet recently broke their social media silence with a montage of past videos and live moments, their first post in nearly a year. It ends with the message, "Thanks for the wild ride," and is signed by Josh, Jake, Sam, and Daniel. Motionless in White has announced their new album, Decades. It was recorded between upstate New York and Los Angeles. The album features guest appearances from Skylar Grey, Dark Divine's Andy Martinez, and Corey Taylor of Slipknot. The album is set for release July 17 via Roadrunner. Meanwhile, Motionless in White are currently out on the road with Bring Me the Horizon and will later headline a North American run with Lorna Shore. Finally, a tour partnership over two decades in the making, Seven Dust and Theory of a Dead Man are teaming up for the Dead Seven Tour. The 36-date co-headline tour promises to be more than just another gig as it teams up two absolute legends in the world of hard rock. That's all the dirt that's fit to dish. Since we are talking the Dead Seven Tour, here is Seven Dust on Hard Drive.

0: from the newly released album One, that is Seven Dust on Hard Drive, Unbreakable. Hello, I'm Lou Brutus. Hot damn bonus. Two of my favorite bands have announced a tour together. One of them joining me right now. The groups are Theory of a Dead Man and Seven Dust. Tyler Connolly of Theory is here now. Tell me about any adventures you have had through the years with Seven Dust.
1: Seven Dust was one of the first bands we ever went and played with way back in like 2002. And I do remember we did this thing in Florida. It was called Guavaween. A couple crazy things happened, but I remember opening for Seven Dust and people were whipping, you know, when they have those beads for New Orleans. I mean, just getting showered with beads. And I remember them coming, going around my guitar neck, and I'm trying to get them off. But yeah, I remember that show too, like being on the tour bus, and then one of our crew guys brought someone on, and she was all, you know, in like a Halloween costume, but she had like a bullet hole painted on her head. And then she came to me and was like, "I know you." I'm like, "Oh yeah?" She's like, "You're a lawyer." I'm like, "That's right." She's like, "I hate lawyers." And she went crazy. And they had to drag her off the bus and she wouldn't let go. She was holding on to the door. And then she ended up crawling up underneath the tour bus of the back tires. So we couldn't leave because she was laying under the tires. And we're like, "All right, this is great. Great way to start the Theory of a Dead Man journey of touring." But I'll say that was our fan and not Seven Dust's fan.

0: Hard Drive music from Magnolia Park, Shallow, preceded by the new Theory of a Dead Man Barricade, with many thanks to the band's Tyler Connolly for joining me as guest this week. I'm Lou Brutus. Two bands currently kicking ass on the road, Dayseeker and Bill Murray, are up next. Then we talk vocals with Brandon from Atreyu when Hard Drive returns. Until then, Hard Drive Radio on the socials, Facebook, Twitter, and Instagram, Rockstar Interviews, Music News and Concert Media, and No Politics.
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0: Bill Murray featuring A Day to Remember always let you down on Hard Drive. I'm Lou Brutus. Atreyu's Brandon Soller is here as my next guest. I really think All For You has an amazing vocal intro to it, and I'm curious how that came about.
1: It was funny. That actually came from the demo where it was like our producer just had the vocal like in the beginning of the track when we were making the demo. And when he went to play it one day and like he was like, yo, like what if the song actually starts? Because to us, it just started with the music. And he was like, there's something so powerful about like the performance of just that line. And it's so just like powerful. It's like, what if it just started with a vocal? And it just seemed cool and kind of interesting. You know what I mean? Just to kind of grab your attention from the first second, you know?
0: Now, did that song, did it come out of the box fairly well, or was there a lot of let's punch it up, let's add more stuff?
1: It came out pretty well. I mean, the way that we made this album was very much like we and our producer went to a couple different locations, the first of which was Tokyo for like a week and just holed up in like an Airbnb and wrote songs. And then we did the same thing in off the coast of Washington, San Juan Island. But we brought our producer, kind of just like would write, do demos. And then really like finishing the album was more so just kind of getting final tracking. You know what I mean? I'd say a lot of these songs were 75-80% done. It was just getting sort of final tracking, building guitars and sort of building, you know, textures and stuff. But I mean, the Tokyo demo of All For You is pretty on the nose.

0: featuring the amazing vocal stylings of Mr. Brandon Soller, that is Atreyu, All For You, on the world-famous hard drive. On the Sonic Warrior, Lou Brutus, Architects are on deck, as well as Billy Morrison, featuring Sully Erna of Godsmack. Then we will talk squirreling away rock and roll stuff with Autumn Kings when Hard Drive returns.
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0: Billy Morrison featuring Sully Erna of Godsmack on Hard Drive, the tune Becoming. Both those gentlemen joining me as guests next week. That song also features another Bostonian, Nuno Betancourt of Extreme. Anyway, I'm Lou Brutus, joined now by Jake Diab of Autumn Kings. Jake, I am a self-proclaimed pack rat. I save everything. Do you keep stuff and have it stashed away?
1: I do. Yeah, I've got it all stored somewhere in the dustbins over in my basement. But it's nice to take a look at that once in a while. You know, when I'm looking for that old guitar to try to use it, I'll bump into this paraphernalia or like, oh, there's that iPod that I never touch anymore. Or, you know.
0: Yeah. And it like used that. To be the center of your life. You couldn't leave the house without that thing, you know?
1: There's a part of me that actually misses listening on an iPod, because now when you listen on Spotify or Apple or whatever it is, you've got a whole world of distractions right next to you on that same device that almost naturally your attention span isn't there the same way. So there's a part of me once in a while that wonders, you know, should I just bring back the old iPod and do it old school so that I can separate texts and social media and emails from just a beautiful listening experience that got me into this career.
0: Yeah, the good news is you've got everything in your hand. The bad news is you've got everything in your hand.
1: It's such a double-edged sword, man. And the challenge is separating it and focusing on what matters.

0: Their latest tune, Gone, Gone, Gone, that is Autumn Kings on the world famous hard drive. Now then, what's in Lou's playlist for this week? Well, you and I are going to take a trip to the swamps of the South.
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0: Now then, what's in Lou's playlist this week on the world famous hard drive? It's some of the new stuff from Wage War, who recently dropped a 5-song EP. The tune was inspired by the swamps of their home state of Florida, and it's called Blindfold. Wage War on hard drive.

0: What's in Lou's playlist this week on Hard Drive? It's the new one from Wage War, and it's called Blindfold. That'll do it for the show this week. Hard Drive is a 2026 copywritten production of Broodhawk Industries. 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Me, I'm Lou Brutus, leaving you with the words of writer Dr. Hunter S. Thompson. It was madness. I was in the acute stage of a total nervous breakdown. I'll catch you next week on Hard Drive.
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Hey, what's up, everybody? It's Eddie Trunk here. And yep, you know what time it is. It's time for another edition of Eddie Trunk Rocks, bringing you 3 hours of the best variety of new and classic hard rock and metal. Been doing it now for 43 years. And yet we are still rocking. Got some great stuff for you. Of course, as usual, we got the new stuff. We got the classic stuff. We got the in-between stuff. We got hard rock. We got metal. We got a little of everything for you this week. So let's dive right in. And I'm about to do something here that I just realized in the 43 years I've been doing this show, I don't think I've ever done. And that is open the program with a set of all instrumentals. And we're going to get started with a band that is about to tour in the U.S. and around the world, for that matter, for the first time in well over 10 years. That band, of course, is Rush. And we're going to go to the Moving Pictures record, the biggest Rush studio album. And we're going to start it with this all-time classic, which is named after the Toronto Airport Code. Yes, you know it, you love it. Here is Rush and YY, as they would say in Canada, Zed. Kicking off Eddie Trunk Rocks.

0: Well, as I mentioned, I don't think I've ever in the long, long history, more than four decade history, if you trace this radio show back all the way to its origins, I don't think I ever did a full set of instrumentals before. So that was fun. Yngwie Malmsteen right there and Black Star from the very first Yngwie album. Of course, as a solo artist. We also had Metallica and Orion from Master of Puppets, a great epic from Metallica getting ready to load into Vegas and spend a lot of time at the Sphere. Greatly looking forward to that. Joe Satriani, a song that was actually a big hit single for Joe, one of the rare rock instrumentals to become a hit song back in the late 80s. That is Satch Boogie. If you saw Sammy Hagar recently, he actually does that song with his current band because Joe Satriani is in it. So it kind of serves as Joe's solo spot. And we opened with Rush, a much loved instrumental from the Moving Pictures album and YYZ. It's Eddie Trunk. This is Eddie Trunk Rocks. If you're looking for interviews with the biggest names in rock and metal, you know what to do. 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Be sure to subscribe so you do not miss a news-making interview with the biggest names in rock and metal. And also, don't forget, we got a YouTube channel now. Also simply at Eddie Trunk, video of some of the interviews you will find there, and follow on social media, again simply at my name, at Eddie Trunk X, Instagram, and the page on Facebook. We got to take a break. When we come back, a brand new song from the band Europe.
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6: Welcome back, folks. Hope you're having a good weekend, and thanks for hanging with me, Eddie Trunk, on this week's edition of Eddie Trunk Rocks. The band Europe has been silent for a little while, but if you've been following closely, the last few records they've made are really, really good, and now they've got a new one coming. They also have a new documentary on the band's history coming. Now, in America, Europe are predominantly known for the huge song The Final Countdown, but in other parts of the world, like Europe, they're actually an arena headlining band, so they do quite well outside of America, and now they've made a new album coming out in a couple months. The first track from it is called One on One, video out for it as well, now on YouTube. Let's do it for you right now. Brand new music from Europe on Eddie Trunk Rocks.

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0: Well, that band is getting ready to come to the U.S. on the Run for Your Lives tour. That, of course, is Iron Maiden and The Prisoner from The Number of the Beast. Coming soon to my podcast, a new interview recorded on the Monsters of Rock cruise with Steve Harris of Iron Maiden. Make sure you subscribe to the podcast so you do not miss that or any of the others that hit every Thursday. Van Halen, recently that album, Fair Warning, turned 45 years old. One of my favorite tracks from it. Hear about it later. Whitesnake, Slow and Easy, and Europe, brand new music, One on One. It's Eddie Trunk. We got to take a break. When we come back, a killer new song from Brother Kane. Stick around.
1: 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It's been 0 days without headbanging.
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0: We are back. It's Eddie Trunk, Brother Kane. I don't know how many of you guys remember Brother Kane. Great band, came out early 90s. And man, they had some good bluesy hard rock. Had a hit with Got No Shame, had a song called And Fools Shine On. Damon Johnson, the singer and guitarist from Brother Kane, is now in Lynyrd Skynyrd. However, he took some time away from Skynyrd to make a new album with

Brother Kane, and it is killer. This is the opening track on the album. It's called If This Means War. Check this out. Ripping new music from Brother Kane.

Well, the late, great Jack Russell there. What a great bluesy rock voice he had. That is Great White and Rock Me. Brand new music from Brother Kane. Track called If This Means War. It's Eddie Trunk. Sabotage. Shows in Europe. Nothing in America. Before you know it, they'll be gearing up to do another run as Trans-Siberian Orchestra. Here's Hall of the Mountain King.

0: anxiously awaiting new music from that guy, King Diamond. He has been working on it for years. Still no plans for that music to come out. Hopefully soon, but even the guys in his band are growing frustrated and starting to do some other projects. But King is quite the perfectionist, and we'll see if he ever gets new music out. King Diamond, welcome home. Testament, they've got a new record out. Recently did a bunch of touring in the U.S. We went back to classic Bay Area thrash there. Trial by Fire from Testament, and Sabotage with Hall of the Mountain King. Hey, we're into May here already. Before you know it, you'll be hearing about Sabotage becoming, once again, Trans-Siberian Orchestra and getting ready to tour for the Christmas season. I wouldn't be surprised if dates get announced sooner than later, given how big that band gets seemingly every year and how extensive the touring gets. They push it more and more earlier from Christmas as possible, two touring versions of it. And of course, members of Sabotage are what the genesis of Trans-Siberian Orchestra are, in case you didn't know that. Hey, it's Eddie Trunk. We got to take a break. Don't forget, follow me on social media at Eddie Trunk. The website is eddietrunk.com. Podcast is where you'll find the interviews. 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A lot of good stuff going on there. And don't forget, there is now a YouTube channel. You'll find that simply at Eddie Trunk, so be sure to check that out. A lot of cool videos of interviews with some of your favorite rock and metal artists. After the break, we got some Slayer.
1: 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Eddie Trunk Rocks.
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18: Tried to play a heavy metal song on the piano? All the keys melted. Eddie Trunk rocks.
0: Welcome back. Eddie Trunk here with you. Slayer recently announced some shows for the U.S. Not a lot. They are going to be headlining one of the nights of Rocklahoma on Labor Day weekend. They also have announced a couple shows at the Forum in Los Angeles, one other arena date as well. Those will be in celebration of the 40th anniversary of Rain and Blood, expected to be played in its entirety. So Slayer really mastering less is more. They play only a few times a year, make a ton of money, do huge venues, and then just go away. And that's probably best to keep the peace in that band as well, because Kerry King, Tom Araya, you know, that's hot and cold relationship to say the least. Anyway, here's Slayer, the classic South of Heaven on Eddie Trunk Rocks.

Well, I know I played Metallica to open the show in the instrumental set, but we had a request for that one from Ann Justice. That is One. Of course, the first album featuring Jason Newsted, who is coming soon to the podcast for an interview and also going out with his Chop House band, doing some headline shows and opening for Blackberry Smoke. We also had Slayer, South of Heaven in there as well. It's Eddie Trunk. This is Rose Tattoo, classic Australian hard rock, very AC/DC influenced. Let's do it right now. Nice Boys.

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Get it? Eddie Trunk rocks.

0: Well, a couple bands back to back there that never really broke through in America, but certainly had some great influence. Tigers of Pantang right there, British band, part of the new wave of British heavy metal. They never really quite broke out, though, but they were quite influential and really the first band to feature John Sykes, who would go on to join Thin Lizzy and then Whitesnake off of that band. Track Gangland right there, and also Rose Tattoo. Even Guns N' Roses have covered some Rose Tattoo. Angry Anderson, very Axl Rose, big influence on Axl, actually. Nice Boys from that Australian band. Rose Tattoo still come over to America every once in a while. They'll play on the Monsters of Rock cruise. They'll do like maybe a couple club dates. So that's, really the only opportunity in the U.S. you get to see those guys. But they are still going after more than 40 years. More like 45, 50 years at this point, Rose Tattoo. Still active in their native Australia. Hey, it's Eddie Trunk. We got to take a break. When we come back, speaking of England, where Tigers hail from, we have a very young new band to play for you that hails from England. Stick around.
1: Eddie Trunk rocks, where the music is loud and the hair is louder.
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0: Welcome back, everybody. I always like to bring you the best new music and new bands right here on Eddie Trunk Rocks. Been doing it for more than four decades. You know, all the classic stuff started somewhere, right? So you got to always keep an eye out for the new stuff as well. And this is an extraordinarily young band that are out of England. And I recently hosted a show that they played in Brazil, of all places. The band is called Jailer, spelled J-A-Y-L-E-R. And you will hear a very obvious Zeppelin influence on what they do.

going all the way back to 1968, the roots of heavy rock, first Zeppelin album, Led Zeppelin, of course, and How Many More Times. And my gosh, you could be here all day, all night, naming all the bands that Zeppelin influenced. Just before Zeppelin, a very young band out of England that obviously shows a Zeppelin influence called Jailer. New track called Need Your Love. It's Eddie Trunk. I had a request for this one. This is from the Kiss album Asylum, the first one to feature Bruce Kulick on guitar. Great song, and also, as you'll hear, very Zeppelin-esque, Radar for Love.

0: Incredibly classic tune there from Judas Priest, Beyond the Realms of Death from Stained Class, and Kiss from the Asylum album, their first album with Bruce Kulick on lead guitar, who is recovering from heart surgery. Wishing Bruce nothing but the best. He is home now and recovering, and I am in touch with him. It's good to hear he's doing well. There he was in action on that track called Radar for Love, deep Kiss track from the mid-80s here on Eddie Trunk Rocks by request. Hey, we got to take a break. We'll come back. I played you some Priest. Well, next up, new music from current Judas Priest guitarist Richie Faulkner.
1: Eddie Trunk Rocks, the only show where earplugs are a fashion accessory.
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4: 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It's Mother's Day. And then join us on Monday morning.
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7: If Eddie Trunk Rocks was weather, he'd be a Cat 5 musical hurricane.
8: We are back. Still some more time left to go in this week's edition of Eddie Trunk Rocks. This band is called Elegant Weapons. Second album just out features Richie Faulkner of Judas Priest. Richie has been in Priest now for about 15 years. He is way younger than the rest of the guys in the band. He's kind of setting himself up for what he's going to do when Priest retire, although there's no plans of that anytime in the near future, but still Richie starting a second band, and the band is killer. Again, they're called Elegant Weapons. Let's do something for you right now. This is brand new. It's called Bridges Burn.

0: Well, you can never go wrong with some Sabbath. One from Dio, one from Ozzy, Children of the Sea, from the Heaven and Hell album with the late, great Ronnie James Dio, and Hole in the Sky from the Sabotage album with the late, great Ozzy Osbourne, of course, on vocals. It is hard to believe that the two classic singers from Sabbath, Ozzy and Dio, now both no longer with us. But obviously, the music and the catalog left behind is incredible. All right. We got one last song, and speaking of Ozzy, it's a tribute to Ozzy, right after this.
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4: 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And Zakk has a new album out with BLS, a ton of touring, even more dates recently announced, and a beautiful song that he did in tribute to Ozzy Osbourne with an incredible guitar solo simply called Ozzy's Song. We're going to close out this week's edition of Eddie Trunk Rocks with that new one from Zakk as a tribute to Ozzy. Enjoy.

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1: Thank you for listening to Focus on Milwaukee. My name is Don Black. You know the sound. You lived the area. This man helped shape the soundtrack of R&B back in the late 80s, early 90s, and in the 2000s. From Guy to Blackstreet, from Remember the Time to the Birth of New Jack Swing, he didn't just produce hits, he created a movement. Today, we talk to the legend himself, Teddy Riley, about his memoir, Remember the Times, the story behind the music, the culture, and the movements that changed R&B forever. Plus, his tie to Milwaukee.
2: Let me say, it is an honor and a privilege to talk to you. I'm not going to say I grew up on your music. I'm not going to say that because of the fact that, when you started doing your thing, I think I was probably like in my teens. But, you know, it was an amazing time to be alive. I always told people that, you know, in the New Jack Swing era, that it wasn't a party unless you like left stankin'. You know what I mean? Because you partied hard.
3: I'm hearing it this way, but that's a great way to hear it.
2: I'm just saying, man. You put on Groovy. Everybody's doing, you know, the Running Man and everything like that. And I always said that is the true tail sign that a woman really liked you, because you smell real bad after doing all that dancing. If she still wanted to go home with you, you was good.
3: Yep, sure was. You know what I'm saying? With the gaiters on too.
2: Yeah, absolutely.
3: Yep.
2: So talk to me about this really quick. Why did you decide to write this book, Remember the Times?
3: I thought it was time. This is my 40th year in the business, and we're celebrating for my birthday, which is October 8th. Or October, there's going to be a couple of parties and, you know, just things, you know, people are setting up to give me flowers or whatever it is, and I'm definitely for it. But, you know, because I really never had, like, a big party or something of this caliber. So my reason for writing it is because I think it's time. We had this book 12-plus years.
2: Right.
3: And I said, you know, I work on spiritual timing, man. And I feel like now this is the fire horse year. This is the year of prosperity. This is the year of great blessings and great vibes and synergy. So it started day one. As soon as the year broke in, you know, some great things had happened. I started my new tour, which is the Teddy Riley Experience, featuring Guy 2.0, which is my lineup, you know, my Wu-Tang Clan of singers.
2: Yeah.
3: And I didn't want to do the same thing that Babyface is doing, you know, even though it still looks like I am, but I now turned it into Guy 2.0. And it's almost like I took Blackstreet sound and Guy sound, did a New Jack Swing thing, because that's what New Jack Swing is about. It's integrating and mixing genres, mixing everything that you can. It's just a mixture.
2: Right.
3: So I took the Blackstreet sound and the Guy sound and morphed it together. And now I have all the singers to replace everyone.
2: Let me ask you this. What was the thing that surprised you the most when you started to write this book, to figure everything out? What was the thing that surprised you about revisiting your life?
3: The one thing that surprised me the most was, you know, the company and the different companies that came forth to wanting to do the book, you know what I'm saying, to put it out. And I've been solicited by over six companies, and I fell with this company and I rocked with this company because of Charles Hu, who's a longtime friend of mine and one that I know that I can trust and handle my story and my life with care.
2: We're talking to Teddy Riley, the legendary Teddy Riley, about his book, Remember the Time, that is out in bookstores everywhere. So what is the thing that people are going to be surprised about in this book? Is there any big story that you tell that people like did not know?
3: Yeah, there are a lot in there. I definitely want them to read the book to check it out. But there are times in there where, you know, I kind of saw myself leaving the business. There are times in there where I saw my life before me, you know, being held gunpoint. And, you know, prayer changed that whole thing and turned it all the way around. So I know that, you know, there's a God, and God is so amazing, you know, not only to me, but my family and my people around me. And I just felt like it was time, you know, because everything is just lining up.
2: Yeah.
3: So these are the things that I know people will read, and it's sort of like a roadmap for kids who are inspired to be in the music industry to watch out for certain things and handle your business, you know, be careful of who you're dealing with.
2: Yeah. You know, I as I was, you know, getting prepared for it to talk to you, it was just strange. This video popped up on Facebook, and it was you telling the story about the incident that happened with Guy in New Edition. I'm not going to really go into all of that too much, but because I was just thinking, because I know you did some stuff with Bobby Brown and everything like that, and I'm looking at them now and where they are and getting nominated for the Rock and Roll Hall of Fame and everything like that. So I got two questions for you. Do they belong there, and when do you see yourself getting into the Rock and Roll Hall of Fame?
3: Well, yes, they do belong. You know, they've been around a long time, and they're still together today. You know, I always wish that I had the same outfit.
2: Mm-hmm.
3: You know what I'm saying?
2: Yeah.
3: With Guy and Blackstreet. But you see these guys, they want it. They want it the most. You can really tell they deserve it.
2: Mm-hmm.
3: You know what I'm saying? They stood the test of time. Of course, they had breakups and they had, you know, separation. But when the separation can come back together,
2: yep,
3: and everybody's on the same level and same wavelength, that's greatness right there.
2: Right.
3: You know what I'm saying?
2: Right.
3: When Maurice White came back to Earth, Wind & Fire just to do that one last show.
2: Right.
3: Before he passed, was the greatest thing I've ever seen. You know what I'm saying?
2: Yeah.
3: And I'm not talking about, see, the thing about it, they're together. You find people coming together just to get the Rock and Roll Hall of Fame award.
2: Right. Right. No, they're like, I mean, they're touring right now.
3: Huh? Yeah. They're touring right now, and they're doing it.
2: Yeah.
3: You know? So that's why I created Guy 2.0, so that we can have the consistency. You know we got the records, and I can't wait for you all to hear them. Hear the new album that's coming for the summer.
2: Good.
3: And it will kind of, you know, give you an insight that we want this. We want it, you know, and we want to be on tour and get in where we fit in. And I think that for me, with the Rock and Roll Hall of Fame, I should have been there, but it's okay.
2: Yeah.
3: You know, I know God has his time, and I'm on spiritual time, and whenever that time is, because I've seen the ballot for this year, for next year, and most of those people, you know, they're not on the same level as I've been. Over 1,000 records in my catalog.
2: Right.
3: New Jack Swing has over 50 artists that
2: right.
3: did New Jack Swing.
2: Yeah.
3: But it is a political industry.
2: Yeah.
3: You know what I'm saying? And I don't rock with the political industry and the political wavelength. You know, my thing is, keep going, Teddy. You are in the hip-hop Hall of Fame. You are in the Songwriters Hall of Fame. And you have a star on Hollywood Walk of Fame. And that's good enough for me.
2: Teddy Riley on the phone with us. His book, Remember the Times, a memoir in bookstores right now. I know you probably have covered stuff about Michael Jackson in your book. Give us one story about what it was like, something that happened, or what it was like to work with Michael Jackson.
3: Well, what it was like working with Michael Jackson, which you will definitely read about, is it's like going to college, learning the things that I never knew about recording, and I never knew about life and why and what makes him tick. You know, and I've learned that, not as his friend, but also as, like, his little big brother.
2: Yeah. Man, I have a copy of the book, and I'm planning on reading it. This interview came together really, really quick. I couldn't read the book in a night. So I said,
3: it's all good, man. Send me a text.
2: Yeah.
3: At me.
2: Yeah.
3: Send me a text and let me know your thoughts. That's all I've been getting from my friends is, man, I didn't know about this.
2: Yeah.
3: I didn't know about that.
2: And that's like, what I want to know, these stories, because I mean, like I said, you've been around so much. And like I said, me, like, living, I've been doing radio since I was 16. I think from that time to now, I think I've always played something with you on it. So, and one of the things that I'm thinking about is that, and this is with Blackstreet, one of the remixes that you did that I absolutely loved, and this was like, it was something that you did that a lot of people didn't do, and that was the remix for Fix with Slash.
3: And
2: Old Dirty Bastard. Yeah, ODB. Yeah, man, that was, I DJ around town sometimes. I still play that because it was different than anything else anybody was doing. You took a step out into a world that nobody was doing it at the time.
3: That's true.
2: And it was absolutely great. Is there anything in the music, like musically, that you have not done that you want to do?
3: I can't wait for this. This is going to be huge. And we are now writing the charts for all of my top 100 records because we're getting prepared for the New Jack Swing Symphony Performance Tour.
2: Oh, wow.
3: And also the album, which will be volume one, volume two. I don't know however far it goes.
2: Yeah.
3: But I want people to have this music as a collective item. You know, and that's what I'm doing now. As we speak, we are finishing up the charts and getting into going into maybe Christmas, Thanksgiving, Christmas, starting that actual performance. The first performance is probably going to be at Carnegie Hall. Mm-hmm. And we're looking to go to Hollywood Bowl, which is my dream. Oh. Never performed there.
2: Wow. Well, when you do that, you definitely have to come to Milwaukee and perform with the Milwaukee Symphony Orchestra. We're talking to Teddy Riley, his book, Remember the Times, in bookstores. Now, speaking of Milwaukee, there's a person that you work with that is from here, and his name is Rodney Poe.
3: Yes.
2: Yeah, and that's my homie. That's the big homie right there. Talk to me. Talk to me about Rodney and your relationship musically and all of that stuff.
3: Rodney is an amazing singer and always been, you know, great at what he do. He's our brother. Rodney is a man of different trades. He's also, when he was with us, he was our barber.
2: Yeah.
3: As well as, you know, one of the greatest singers that, you know, that have walked the earth from Milwaukee. And, you know, I feel like him and I, we have gelled as brothers,
2: yeah.
3: You know, more or less than anything. And I hope to maybe someday do some more work with him.
2: Yeah, I'm going to send him a text message right after we're done and let him know what you said.
3: Yeah. So, you know, say hello to him for me, even though I spoke to him about a week and a half ago.
2: Absolutely.
3: You know, and great brother, man.
2: So when you started doing music and everything like that, What was the one record that when you made it, you was like, that's it. This is when everything's about to pop off. What was that one record?
3: That is Remember the Time.
2: It wasn't even anything before that? It was Remember the Time?
3: It was Remember the Time.
2: Wow.
3: The records before that, you know, you would say, dang, this is the one that's going to go, or this is the one that's going to go. I never ever said that. Now, the time where I knew that this was going to go was the time when Michael Jackson pulled me in for a meeting, and he was asking me, why am I not doing any interviews about the project? And I said, I'm not doing any interviews because you gave me a 50-page non-disclosure agreement, and I'm not talking about nothing.
2: Right.
3: So he ripped it up, and he said, please, let's talk. Let's get you in the papers. And I said, cool. So that's when he showed me, because I said, I don't even know if I made the album. And he's laughing while I'm saying what I'm saying. He's just looking at me like, you just don't know.
2: Wow.
3: You just don't know how much you are a part of this project.
2: Wow.
3: And he had these vision boards. It was about close to 100 songs on this side. And then on the other side, he had the final vision board. And that vision board had my songs up there. And that's when I knew, okay, this is a goal. And then when he said, Remember the Time is going to be the blowout single.
2: Man.
3: Black and White was just the jump off.
2: Right.
3: Let's get people, like, he couldn't leave his sound, which is the king of pop.
2: Right.
3: So that's why he threw that out first, so that people would be like, nah. They won't be like, oh, he just changed all of a sudden.
2: Right.
3: So that was the warm-up record going into Keeping in the Closet into Remember the Time.
2: Wow. Man, Remember the Times is the name of the book is by Teddy Riley. Now, why did you pick that name? And I think I know why. I know it probably had something to do with Mike, but why did you pick that name for the title of the book?
3: Actually, it didn't have anything to do with Mike.
2: Okay.
3: It had more to do with me remembering all the way back to the age 5 when Gladys Knight picked me up on the stage singing Neither One of Us.
2: Wow.
3: And when that happened, my godmother, when I went back home after the concert, my godmother asked me, so now that you've seen and you've met Gladys Knight, what is it that you want to be when you grow up? And I said, I want to be a star.
2: Wow. Man.
3: And, after that, my mind was just, I guess, not my mind, but God was just like, okay, he made his wish early. He made his, you know, and now, today, you know, I feel like I'm almost famous.
2: Almost? Come on, man. You ain't almost famous. You there. You are totally there. So, you got a book, man.
3: Let me tell you why. Yeah, I got a book, and I have a star, but I really feel like I have not completely hit the mass like Michael Jackson, like Prince,
2: right?
3: like Whitney Houston.
2: Yeah.
3: You know, and it's going to take the time for everyone to know what I do and what I've done to change the culture.
2: Yeah.
3: You know, that takes time. Michael did it because he was out there. He was on the stage, and Whitney as well, and Prince as well. But I'm not on the stage as much because of, you know, the hiatus all the time with Blackstreet or Guy.
2: Right.
3: And, you know, if we were staying consistent, then we would be like Whispers, Temptations, like Boyz II Men. They kept it consistent, even though they had, Mike Bass,
2: yeah,
3: was, you know, out for a minute because of his condition.
2: Right.
3: But now they put it back together, and they still stand the test of time, like New Edition.
2: Right.
3: You know, so that's why they're being recognized to get Rock and Roll Hall of Fame, you know, inductee. So I feel like now I want to give the consistency. I want to be consistent. Now we on our 11th show as Guy 2.0, and people are loving what we're doing and how we're staying consistent, how we sound like the records, you know, even though we have our little breakdowns and things, but you cannot say we don't sound like the original records.
2: Right.
3: That's what my goal was. I need to, if I didn't have the sound of the original record, I would not do it. I'll stay behind the desk and make records for everybody.
2: If you could meet your younger self, what would you tell them now?
3: I would tell them, watch your back.
2: Mm.
3: Stay away from the blessing blockers. and just keep your creation to yourself till you're ready for the mass to hear it. Because everybody wants to be under the light. Everybody wants your sound. And if I would have done that, I think I would be Rock and Roll Hall of Fame and all of the accolades that people are getting. But I know one day, you know, God will bless me with that, and, you know, I'll just be patient for that day.
2: I have to say this, you know, I don't even know what I was expecting when I was, you know, talking to you, but I just get this vibe from you being so humble, and it's just an amazing thing. And all the things that are supposed to happen for you are definitely going to happen for you. I can already see it, because when you say the name Teddy Riley, everybody knows who that person is musically. Musically, we know what you laid out there for a foundation, a cultural icon. I'm just going to say it because you've touched so many genres. You've touched so many people with your music. So I appreciate just having the opportunity to talk to you. One final question. When people read your book, Remember the Times, what do you want them to take away from it?
3: I really want them to take away that this is the true me. This is what I've been holding for so long. Because everybody got to tell their stories. Everybody got to go solo and do their things and realize, okay, God, this was the nucleus. But it's now too late, you know, because I have to move on. You know, I've turned back so many times. For everyone, for Guy, for Blackstreet, I've circle back and I realized, you know, it's like a relationship. You know, you realize, you go back to a relationship and understand why you left the person.
2: Right.
3: Now, I understand. And I understand what's for me, it is for me. And that's what I know people will take away with this book. And I can't wait for the next book, which is going to be my how-to.
2: Yeah.
3: You know, how I did my music. What did I use? Mm. What are the things that I did to keep myself, you know, relevant, to keep myself physically, you know, healthy? Mm-hmm. You know, things like that. I like this book business because I want to sell books like we used to sell records.
2: Right.
3: And still do radio promo and radio interviews like this.
2: Yeah.
3: No, I'm doing a book.
2: Yeah. No, this is, not say I was, that was the last question, but I got one more. So let's talk about music today, or the state of R&B music today. What is your thought process? Because, you know, we have a lot of people that say, you know, that it's not good. But I'm of the mindset that, you know, I've been in this business so long that I've heard, like, it seems like when people get old, they kind of trash the new, because that's what happened when I was coming up, that, you know, the music that I loved and everything like that, the old said, oh, that ain't real music. And so I try to keep this mindset of being, having an open mind about music, because, you know, what's for that audience is for that audience. So what is your take on R&B music today? The new guys that are doing it, what's your take on it?
3: Okay. First, I want to say you are exactly right the way you just explained that. And it's very true. When I did my music, I used to have a mother of my friend who would bang on the pipes, because we lived in the projects. She would bang on the radiator pipes, turn that music down. And I would turn it down just for her because I respected her. But at some point, she knocked on my door. And when she heard Groovy on the radio on WBLS.
2: Yeah.
3: And she heard it on Kiss. And a station she would just turn to, and she would hear Groovy. And she came and knocked on my door, and I'm thinking she coming to say, turn that music down. And she said, you know, I just want to tell you, I commend you. I commend the music. I just heard your song, and it's very, you know, it's clean. And, you know, I'm from the church, and she was just explaining, and I was like, this is such a blessing. How things just turn around.
2: Yeah.
3: And I really feel the music today is turning around because they realize that the music that was with all of the degrading the women, gangster rap and all of the things that they're talking about and the drug substances that they're using in the songs and, you know, those things are going away because people are tired. You know what I'm saying? They're tired of hearing that sound. We're losing, and you know, it's like a recession in groups,
2: right?
3: You know, recession in artists,
2: right?
3: We don't have enough artists today, and that's why the record companies and the big threes are changing their format, because they're losing money because they're putting their soul into influencers, into people who are one hit wonders or people who, you know, they're auto tuning, and you get them on a stage and, you know, it's kind of embarrassing to the record label saying, why did I sign them?
2: Right.
3: They're wondering every time. And now you got Universal changing the format. And Sony's changing the format. And now they're getting back to, okay, we need to have some real musical substance.
2: Wow. Wow. Well, that's what I want. I always want to know what people who are in the business think, because, you know, as I said, I just think that, you know, I honestly feel like everything kind of goes in cycles. With things, yeah. You know, I think that even back in the day,
3: I'm a part of the cycle.
2: Yeah, I mean, we had our share of music that wasn't the best and everything like that, and then things.
3: Not
2: I think
3: really, but I mean, back in the 90s.
2: Well, I think that in the 90s, I mean. I think the thing is, we had our fair share of music that talked about drugs and talked about that. But there was a balance of it.
3: Yeah.
2: So we had the good and the bad. I think now, I mean, I still think there's really good music out there. I think there's so many ways to find it. I think that's the thing. And, you know, what the labels push is what the labels push. But I think you hit it right on the head as far as what's selling right now. You're absolutely right. You know, they're going for that quick hit right now instead of, you know, trying to build something. I think you're absolutely right about that. So, but everything goes in cycles, you know. So you have that we're in that place right now. I think we're coming out of the place with the like the real quick hit thing, and now we're trying to get back to, you know, real artistry. And I'm excited about that. Well, what do you
3: thing we need?
2: Yeah,
3: and I have to say this because I say it with all of the radio stations, because how do we get back to radio?
2: Yeah.
3: How do we get back to our music surfacing through radio and radio being a part of the social media? I think that we need to get rid of the middlemen.
2: Yeah.
3: And the middlemen are the people who's taking huge amounts of money just to get your record played on the radio.
2: Right.
3: When all it takes is artists like, you know, us going to the radio station and connecting with them.
2: Yeah.
3: And that's which, you know, connects the dots, you know, and, you know, it's been about that so long that it needs to get, that's the part that's hurting us.
2: Right, right.
3: And that's the part that script kind of made people go into social media and internet, you know, getting their music played, but it's not getting far.
2: Right.
3: Because people don't have the money to pay the people, the independent guys who go around and get records played.
2: Right.
3: But those people we don't need them.
2: Right, right. Man.
3: It's really about how we used to do. I used to be on the phone with like 52, you know, like that big call.
2: Right.
3: That call with all the radio programmers and people. They just want to fill the artist, but they got the middleman talking about, I can't give them to you until, you know, you get played on. So much of that, it needs to go away.
2: Well, I'm glad I'm talking to you about this, because what I'm discovering is that with, you know, a lot of artists, I'm feeling like we're getting back to the point of being able to talk to people and finding other ways to get to them besides going through the middleman. Because we had that stretch where, you know, I worked at places where, you know, artists would come to town and they wouldn't go to the radio station. They didn't want to do that. They wanted to go and do their shows and then get out, or it was just difficult to get in touch with them. But now it's different now. It's starting to be different now, where we're starting to get in touch with these people that they want to talk to us. And I also think that on the radio side, that it's different when you have stations that have a reflection of their city and can just talk to them about different things, not just, you know, trying to make fun of people. Because I think a lot of artists don't like to get what is the word I'm looking for? You know, there's so many shows out there right now that it's like the people who are hosting the shows are trying to be the popular person, and so they will do anything they can to get that viral moment.
3: Yeah.
2: And it's not about that. It's like, I always tell people that I like to be in the background and let the people shine, and if you can make that artist comfortable, they'll tell you anything that you want to tell you.
3: Yes, they sure will. And the thing about it is, I feel like the publicists, if they can work with someone who knows radio and really set up, like, some of these artists want to do your summer jam.
2: Yeah.
3: But it's always a political situation to where, you know, it's that middleman who's trying to leverage it.
2: Yeah.
3: And make money from it.
2: Yeah.
3: You know, I have to put them on the forefront. I got to put them on Front Street.
2: Yeah.
3: Because all they're doing is messing it up for us to have radio in our corner, to have supporting, you know, because there's people who want to hear that stuff on the radio.
2: Right.
3: There's people who still drive home and listen to the radio station.
2: Yeah.
3: I just did a performance at a radio station in California. At two radio stations, I did a performance. Now Sweaty wants me to perform at his.
2: Wow.
3: You know, and I used to do the summer jams. The thing about it is they don't, they don't have us, because it's always about leveraging. And,
2: yeah.
3: And that stuff, if that goes away, I think radio will be back. Universal just opened up two record stores, on to opening up more record stores, because Jimmy Iovine said streaming is on its last leg. I don't know if you heard that.
2: Yeah, I heard you. I heard you.
3: No, I don't know if you heard him saying it.
2: No, I heard. Yeah, I heard him say that too. I heard him.
3: And that means all it takes now, because it's a recycling world, is all the radio guys and program directors, put your shoes on and put on your outfit, because we're coming back to radio.
2: See, that's what I love to hear that. Let me tell you, man, this has been the greatest 30 minutes of my life, being able to talk to you, because we started an interview and we just started dark vibing.
3: We just went in.
2: I loved it. Now, yeah. The book is called Remember the Times. Teddy Riley, the book is out in stores. Go get it. And I'm going to take my time to read it this weekend, and I'm going to text you and let you know what I think of it.
3: Oh, man, I look forward to it, man. Thank you so much for having me.
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2: When you finally find your thing, you want the whole world to know about that thing. 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
1: Hi, this is Dan Buttry, combat veteran of the Iraq War. Growing up, my grandmother would share a sad story of an uncle that was so close in age to her, they grew up like brother and sister. Private Raymond Frederick served in the Pacific during World War II, where he fought and died in the Philippines. Designated as his next of kin, she received the War Department's death notice of Ray in May 1945.

0: 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This Memorial Day, let us never forget.
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0: Hi, we're Bob and Brian. Don't forget to do something nice for your mom this weekend. It's Mother's Day. And then join us on Monday morning.
1: 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It's a big job. We'll have at it Monday.

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0: Hefty slider bag, silly with a slide. 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Come on.
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Metallica resumes tomorrow. Happy Mother's Day. It's your Sunday Funday hostess, Lana. What are you now? The Hog. We've got AC/DC coming to Madison July 19th, along with the Pretty Reckless. If you're looking for a ride, I do know that Polly's is offering

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0: 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Hey, it's Bob and
1: 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We're Bob and Brian. Don't forget to do something nice for your mom this weekend. It's Mother's Day. And then join us on Monday morning.
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David Lee Roth of Van Halen making his way to Milwaukee June 20th at the BMO Pavilion at Summerfest. 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

0: You may want to check out Buck Cherry. They are part of the Summerfest lineup. In fact, July 2nd at 7:30, they will be at the Generac Power Stage. 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

we're almost coming up 2 months away from AC/DC and the Pretty Reckless taking over Camp Randall Stadium July 19th. That's going to be a great show.

0: Well, happy Mother's Day to all the mothers and mother types that are out there. If you're trying to figure out what to have for your brunch or maybe your lunch, today happens to be National Shrimp Day. So if you don't have an allergy to crustaceans, that might be an option. Other holidays on this Mother's Day, National Lipid Day, National Clean Your Room Day. You know what? 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It's also National Golf Day. 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

0: Music Festival. They're going to be at the Credit Union One Amphitheater, Tinley Park, the weekend of July 18th and 19th. And Creed will be headlining on the 19th. I just also noticed one of the holidays today is National Small Business Day. 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

think zombie is exactly how I'm going to feel tomorrow because it's been a very busy weekend. But something very important about Monday coming up right now. It's Pearl Jam on the Hog.

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Always good to get Alice in Chains on. What are Tuna, The Hog, Bon Jovi? They are going to be performing live. They've got a couple of shows in London. They're also doing 8 nights at Madison Square Garden in July. Wanted Dead or Alive on The Hog.

0: Prince of Darkness. Rest in peace, Ozzy Osbourne on Weather 2 Now, The Hog. He is continuing to be honored throughout this year. I mean, at the end of July, we're coming up on a year since his passing. And a lot of the bands that wound up performing as part of Back to the Beginning, they're going out on the road and playing tributes. Guns N' Roses coming to Credit Union One July 29th. Recently, they have been playing covers of Black Sabbath songs in his memory. And of course, Zakk Wylde, guitarist for Ozzy, has his Zakk Sabbath. And so he has been doing some tributes. Plus, with the Black Label Society new album, there is a song called Ozzy's Song. So we've got plenty of tributes that we get to enjoy this summer during the concert season.
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0: 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I'm Alana. Thanks a lot for hanging out with me. Join me tomorrow night, weeknights, 7 to midnight. I've got live licks where I play two live tracks at 8 o'clock, and I introduce you to a brand new song every night at Rock Reveal at 10 o'clock.
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Mother's Day to all the moms and mom figures out there, whether it's with tiny humans or animals or whatever your caring human being. And that's a lot, especially nowadays. 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
1: We're Bob and Brian. Don't forget to do something nice for your mom this weekend. It's Mother's Day. And then join us on Monday morning.
2: 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It's a big job. We'll have at it Monday.

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was Mother's Day and she thought it was next Sunday, how mad would she be at me if she thought it was next Sunday and I just was like, yeah, even though it's not? $38 billion is how much we are expected to spend collectively on moms today. She's worth it, right?

0: Well, in case you missed it, the state fair was like, you know what, let me go ahead and drop the lineup for the free stage of the Bank 5-9 Amphitheater. So you've got 16 Candles, Here Come the Mummies, the Neil Diamond Experience with Claire Sardina. You've also got the return of Herman Hermits, Hairbangers Ball, Two Hype Crew, The Guffs, Let's Sing Taylor, the unofficial tribute show, and Pat McCurdy. 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It's the Hawk.
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It's the hog.

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the 50s and 60s for the next couple of days. What's our summer looking like? Well, some of the country might struggle with a way warmer summer, but here in Wisconsin, we should have between 70 and 85 should be our general highs from June through the end of August. Of course, we'll see. It's the hog.

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0: want to go to Oak Creek to go to IKEA, you can go to Madison, as IKEA announced plans for a new store at the end of last week. It's scheduled to open fall of this year at Prairie Town Center. That's on Junction Road on Madison's far west side. More furniture I can put together on my own. Say less. It's the Hog. I am Mindy.
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do what they told ya. Now you do what they told ya. 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

It's Mandy on the Hog. Thanks for spending your Sunday and your Mother's Day with us. Magnolia Park now. I said my bitch get ready to go.

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2: 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May signifies our nation's most patriotic month. Established shortly after World War II, Armed Forces Day honors all of our men and women currently serving in the military every third Saturday of May. Communities often host events all week leading up to this significant day. Followed only a couple weeks later, Memorial Day is always on the last Monday of May, set to honor all who've made the ultimate sacrifice in defense of our nation. While May can always be busy with various activities, take time this year to thank a member of our armed forces and remember our fallen. They are why we have our freedom.
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0: and maybe you already knew this, but he has a lucky guitar that appears on every single Foo Fighters album. 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

0: Metallica continues tomorrow morning. More daily keywords for you to qualify as a Hogamania motorist. 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So tomorrow morning with Bob and Brian in the 8 a.m. hour, they will have your first opportunity to hear next week's keyword, and then you'll get another one in the noon hour and the 4 p.m. hour. 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Hey, it's Bob and
1: Brian. Hi, we're Bob and Brian. Don't forget to do something nice for your mom this weekend. It's Mother's Day. And then join us on Monday morning.
2: 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It's a big job. We'll have at it Monday.

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